0: hands as you get around the Kennedy Center, but we're going to show that we are here to protect this space.
1: Trump installed himself as chairman of the Kennedy Center last year, and now he's talking about demolishing it if his name is not put on the building. He doesn't like their coverage. That's why President Trump says he's banning CNN, MS Now, and Politico from the White House.
2: It's really just cumulative stories over the last few years. You get sick of it.
1: The White House Correspondents Association response, quote, "The Constitution protects the freedom of press from government interference, and that protection does not depend on whether the president likes a news organization's coverage, agrees with its reporting, or approves of the questions its journalists ask." Cuba in the dark, a total blackout on the island today, says the energy ministry there, which says by dusk, power was restored to 5% of Havana. There have been a number of island-wide blackouts this year. And San Francisco. Thousands of security guards on strike. The workers are on the front lines at some of the nation's most profitable tech firms and luxury businesses. And they say they're struggling to pay for basic necessities. The so-called holdout juror in the Lindsey Clancy case breaking his silence. More from ABC's Peter Haralambos.
3: He's insisting he had no doubts. He said that he was being spoken over by these other jurors, that they were putting words in his mouth effectively. And that at the end of the day, when he reviewed all the evidence in the case, when he reviewed the testimony, he believed that there was ample evidence to prove that she planned this out and that she knew what she was doing. This is, again, the first time we're hearing from him through his lawyer.
1: Clancy's trial was deemed a mistrial. The Iran war keeps pushing gas prices higher. National average now $4.47 a gallon, says Gas Buddy. 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
4: Here's the official forecast for tonight. Mostly clear, 74. Increasing clouds tomorrow. A chance of afternoon showers and thunderstorms. Heat index making it feel like 105. Tomorrow night, partly cloudy, 71. Sunny for Sunday. Scattered afternoon showers and thunderstorms. A high of 95. Sunday night, partly cloudy, 71. Back to work on Monday with rain and thunderstorms possible by afternoon. The expected high, 96. 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

0: to our Center for Sports Medicine and Orthopedics Game of the Week. Marion County hosting Chad Prep with our man Jeff Cates and Cade Beasley on scene. What's up, boys?
1: Mr. Season Ticket himself, Cade Beasley, back here with us right here at our Center for Sports Medicine Orthopedics Game of the Week. I mean, before we start, I mean, you heard the buzzer at the end of the first quarter. Before we dive into stuff on the field, I mean, Joe, where does this rank you? I mean, you've been a part of this a long, long time. Not as consistently or, you know, consecutively as me. Of course, I'm the MVP for sure. But where does this rank on, like, some of the craziest stuff you ever heard? Because I thought this guy was a football guy.
0: Well, here's the thing, Jeff. I mean, first of all, I was absolutely stunned when our man Kenny here was talking about arthritis at 20-something. And then you got Cade out on location with you talking about they have season tickets at Marion County?
2: I mean, it's amazing. Yeah, I'm still learning.
0: I mean, if it was – I'm not going to name another score. You might not have that same love for the program, but we know them. Yeah, that's a little shocking, Kate.

0: getting them.
1: I do not. We did have Notre Dame over Providence Christian 28-7 at the half. And that might be it for now. We'll come back and give you more updates, more scores, more fun here on the Coca-Cola Red Zone. Actually, before we go to our break, let's take a couple phone calls on our Warren and Griffin hotline, 423-267-1023. Hello, you're on the Red Zone.
2: What about Ray County?
1: I'm still searching for a Ray County score. That's up there a little bit, so it might be difficult to get a partial from that. Oh, it's just now starting, actually.
2: What about Shell Creek?
1: Shell Creek, we have anything on Shell Creek?
3: Let me see what I have on here.
0: Yeah, we did have something.
1: All right, what you got? I got Grundy County. Need a Grundy County score?
2: Shell Creek, Grundy County. Grundy County's good, actually.
1: Yeah, undefeated. Yellow Jackets doing some things over there.
2: Yeah.
1: So the Ray County game just started. The Ray County game just started, so we'll have an update on that one coming soon.
0: I do not have any Sail Creek updates right now. Yeah.
2: Thank you.
1: You're welcome, thank brother. You, sir. Appreciate
2: have
1: you.
2: Bro.
1: All righty. Coca-Cola Red Zone. 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

0: That one, I'll be the first to say, I don't know much about Mallard.
1: Mallard,
2: whatever you want to call it.
0: Yeah, I don't know much about that creek in North Carolina, but they are whipping the Blue Tornado. Ooh. I mean, they must be really good, or maybe McCauley's just had a stinker of a game.
1: Too many sugar cookies at the family dinner lunch that was provided today. Maybe
0: it could
1: something.
0: Be.
1: I don't know, but yeah, I think they played. I think it was Raven Gap we were talking earlier, and I think Raven Gap won that game. I'd have to go back and look, but they came over this way in this general direction a few weeks ago, and between then and now, wow, something happened.
2: Well, from what I'm looking at from the Mallard Creek schedule, they played, granted, we don't know, I don't know about three of the teams that they've played already, and it's already week five, so they played Royalsville, and they beat them 45-25. They played a team called Murray, whatever, M-A-U-R-Y. They won that game 31-30. Then they played Georgia Powerhouse Buford.
0: Yeah.
2: Lost to them 41-7. Then played another school, Myers Park, and lost to them 28-25. So I guess they just were motivated after back-to-back L's to just show up against McCauley.
1: Must be. I can tell you that Rollsville team, that's a town near Raleigh, probably a pretty smaller high school team, if I remember from my days when I lived over there. And so, yeah, that must have been Buford I was thinking about when they came over and played them earlier.
2: Yeah, we are. Hey, we know how the talent Buford.
1: We know who they are. Oh, yeah.
0: Yeah, they can play some ball over there. All right, back to our Warren and Griffin hotline, 423-267-1023. We was coming to you. But instead of that, I'll give you an update that just came in. Trying. Leading LFO 42-0. That was in the third quarter. All right, to our Warren and Griffin hotline. Hello, you're on the Coca-Cola Red Zone. Hello, it's you.
3: Hey.
0: Hey.
1: Ray County score?
3: What the hell?
1: Yeah, Ray County score.
0: You talking about Sail Creek score?
3: Yeah.
1: Oh, Sail Creek.
0: Yeah, that is... surprising. Grace Academy 26 nothing over Sail Creek at the half.
3: What about Ray County?
0: Not as bad as I thought it would be, actually. Lakeway Christian 14 nothing over Ray County. That was late in the second.
3: Red Bank,
0: what'd you have in Red Bank, Kenny?
2: Last time we checked at the half, we had Red Bank 20-14.
3: Close score.
0: Yeah, it is, sir. Appreciate you calling. We'll get you more updates. Hello, you're on the Coca-Cola Red Zone.
4: Hey, this is Wild Thing.
0: What's up? What?
4: Nothing much. Do you know the East Ridge and Central score?
2: Last time I checked, it was East Ridge up 48-0 in Central at halftime.
4: All right.
2: So, yeah, they're doing their thing. You don't got nothing to worry about on their end.
4: Yeah.
0: Yep.
4: Yep. Well, that's good then.
0: That is good. Yep. Your boys, boys are winning.
4: I will have my top 15 next week and then top 25 for college. It's just I've been busy and all that. And my cell phone's been messing up. People can't hear me when they call.
0: Yeah.
4: And I don't know what I have to do. I'm going to have to go by Cricket tomorrow, and then what's funny, I've got to work at Camp Jordan Fall Festival for Saturday and Sunday.
0: Got your hands full there, huh?
4: Yeah, and I'm going to be in the music department. I'm going to try to be.
0: All right. I see you.
4: Representing my bands.
0: You know who you are.
4: Yeah, you know who you are.
0: Come on now.
4: All right. Y'all take care, buddy.
0: All right,
1: see
0: boy.
1: You out there.
0: Have a good
4: all
0: one.
4: Right, bye.
0: Hello, you're on the Coca-Cola Red Zone.
1: Oh.
0: All right, you're on the Coca-Cola Red Zone. Hey, hello.
5: Hey, how you doing?
0: Good, man. How are you?
5: I was trying to get me a couple of scores.
0: Sure.
5: I was trying to get Pisgah in second.
0: Who are you looking for? What score?
5: Pisgah.
1: Oh, Pisgah.
0: Pisgah?
5: In section, Alabama.
0: Yep.

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1: So, trying to please everyone, that's our goal every single day here on the Armstrong and Getty Show.
2: How are we doing?
1: Actually, specifically, trying to please everyone all the time. That's our goal.
2: Right, right.
1: It's our show motto, trying to please everyone all the time.
2: Working on it like crazy.
1: And a lot of you really, really hate the, not a lot of you, I don't know. Actually, I don't actually know, I'm guessing. Hate the doomerism around AI and think it's overblown and not going to be a big deal. So I'll read a little bit at some point from the Pessimist's Archive, which is a funny Twitter feed. It's all the things over the last however many hundreds of years that experts have warned us of that were going to be a disaster that turned out to be nothing.
2: Yeah.
1: And
2: I
1: it's
2: love
1: pretty
2: that.
1: Entertaining.
2: Okay.
1: So we'll get to that later.
2: So really enjoyed your discussion of your son's experience at Boy Scouts and the contrast last segment with what was his name?
1: I love gay Roblox porn. Or
2: 69.
1: Yeah, I mean, yeah. Idea is this young kid that joined ISIS. He didn't really; he just declared himself. And then he's just a lost young man. He could be crazy also, but he's a lost young man. And I was thinking at this big scouting event I was at last night, where they're marching in with the flag and leading the Pledge of Allegiance and talking about duty and honor, all sorts of stuff. I don't think a lot of those kids. And they're talking about the food drive that they were having over the weekend and how much food they raised for this group and that, all these different things. I don't think those kids join ISIS and have handles that say, I love gay porn Roblox 6969.
2: Right, right.
1: Because they have something to do, for one thing.
2: And as you were talking about that, I was rearranging some emails I'd printed, including this one from Aileen Anonymous, whose son is bright, he's productive, he's employed, he's probably on the spectrum, as they say, but he's convinced everything's the Jews, it's all about the Jews. Even the murder of those poor little babies by that crazy lady who got away with it, basically, is answered the Jews. That's the Jews taking over Western society.
1: Oof.
2: And she's begging us, do you guys have any ideas for how to reach him? You know what, Aileen, I will seriously contemplate that. I don't know. Golly, there are experts in this field, and I hope you can find them. But it strikes me, and I apologize for the cliche, but nature abhors every vacuum. And every age is a reaction to the age before it. And I think a lot of us reacted, and I'm looking at you hippie boomers.
1: You, oh my God.

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3: My kids and I visited an interesting World Heritage site when we were on vacation in Canada that I'd never even heard of before, that hopefully you find interesting. And it's got to do with smashing in the heads of buffalo. So,
4: Barbaric!
5: You could warn people before you say something so horrific.
3: Why are you shaking your head, Katie?
6: Because of what Joe just said. That was awful and came out of nowhere.
5: It's terrible. It was like an assault upon our hearts and our ears.
3: I sense racism because it was the Native Americans or the Native Canadians.
5: Well played. Well played.
6: Damn
5: game
6: it.
5: Appreciates game.
3: Also, the popularity of a food divorce. Among couples. I know how Joe likes cutesy names for things.
5: Oh, everything's got to have a name. You know what I would like to see? You know, you're rolling along on some highway. Maybe you're on vacation. Maybe you're just going somewhere you haven't been before. You see the sign. Historical marker. 1/2 mile ahead.
3: When I'm alone, I stop at like all those.
5: Yeah, but I'm never sure. They need to have a rating.
3: Yeah, they really
5: do. Not like Yelp. I hate Yelp. But, you know, historybuffs.com rating. If it's a 6, I got plenty of time. I'll stop at a 6. I see an 8.5.
3: Yeah.
5: You know, George Washington vomited here or something. I mean, just something notable. You know, this is where the woodsman for whom this county was named built his first cabin.
3: Right.
5: Maybe.
3: That's a 2, and I'm not stopping. Right.
5: Right.
3: I agree.
5: Right. Yeah.
3: Because sometimes they're huge. Here's the good news, though. First, this. If you have ever had sex with an animal, you can still be an FBI agent.
5: Oh, boy. Again, Katie. It's.
6: I give up. I have
5: Bull in China shop.
6: Just defeated. I don't even know, Jack. I'm done.
5: Wow. What? I'm curious. What is the story? I'm asking for a friend.
3: Yeah. So it came up when Kash Patel was testifying with Congress the other day, and here's the story about it.
7: Patel was also put on the spot about changes made to a list that previously disqualified a candidate from becoming an FBI agent.
8: You dropped automatic disqualification for applicants who have been engaged in bestiality.
9: They were forced to do so. And at this FBI, we are not going to criminalize and prevent victims from serving.
7: The confusion, bipartisan.
10: Why do I want to lead with my chin and get into bestiality?
9: That was my initial response, Senator. But they then explained to me and showed me cases in which people were forced into it and had applied to the FBI. And so I thought they should be considered.
7: Now, prior disqualifications also included applicants who admitted to soliciting sex and stole from employers, but that's also changed. Still, Patel insists standards have never been higher, says the Bureau recently hired more than 300 former law enforcement and military officers

0: We are on our radio. He's Eric Carling. I'm Gary McNamara. Welcome in. Good morning. By the way, I had the greatest thing happen to me yesterday while at the cardiologist. You know, I'm an old guy, so I mean, it's a...
1: We're
0: done with everything. He goes, oh, one more thing. He said, apparently there's a huge mistake on your date of birth. And then he just smiled, and I went, yes.
2: Oh my gosh, that's great. That's great.
1: No, I mean, seriously.
0: So much fun.
1: I've passed a lot of mirrors, and I'm 10 years younger than you. You've aged a lot better than me. You clearly don't have children and grandchildren. Although you do, kind of. I mean, your nephew, you raised your nephew, so,
0: I don't have a wife.
2: Yeah, there's that, too. I wasn't going to say that. Thanks a lot.
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9: 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That's why we

0: We're Red Eye Radio. He is Eric Carly, and I'm Gary McNamara. Coming up on the bottom of the hour, just 2 points, two issues here, just in the last couple of days, where you've got nobody in the mainstream media questioning. You know, we talk about everything here.
1: Right.
0: Two different issues. We'll have that coming up at the bottom, or following the bottom of the hour.
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1: It went through it.
2: 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I love it.
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1: Nice.
2: And I ran it until it needed a tune-up. I mean, it was misfiring for a couple months there before I could afford to go get a tune-up done on it. But then, no, I love that car.
1: You had the only 7-cylinder Camaro out there?
2: Yeah, we did. I think it was 6. There was probably 2 misfires there. And then T-top leaked at the top left there.
3: What's amazing to me, first of all, he had a Camaro T-top. Second of all, he bought it on Facebook.
2: That's right.
3: When I bought a car,
2: yeah.
3: My father bought me my first car for $2,000. It was a 1978 Plymouth Aero truck.
2: Nice.
1: I'll have to Google that.
3: It was the ugliest thing you've ever seen in your life, and it blew smoke the whole time.
1: Oh, nice.
3: When I was going through McDonald's drive-through, people hated me. He's like, Gary, turn your car off. I mean, seriously, it was so bad. And there was no Facebook Marketplace back then.
2: I do recant my previous statement. It was not Facebook Marketplace. You're right. It was actually, it was Craigslist.
3: I love that. Bobby, I love this question. And then we'll have more fun on this stuff. But Tim calls this guilt spending or not having guilt spending. You know, so many people retire and they accumulate, they grow that mountain. They get to the top of the mountain. Now they're at the top of the mountain. Now they start having to come down that mountain in retirement. People have such a hard time spending that money. Why is that?
1: Yes, some people do, and it tends to be the ones, you know, that generally have a bigger 401k or IRA balance, right? Because they were so disciplined for 3+ decades to get to that spot. It feels really bad for them to see that number come down.
3: Yeah.
1: Right? It's just an emotional thing.
3: Sure.
1: Right. You know, I've been adding for so long. I'm doing myself a disservice by actually spending the money. And we got to talk to them about, listen, that's why you saved all this, right? You don't want to continue working your entire life or, you know, have saved really well and then not have the retirement you want just so there can be some number and account when God called you home.
3: Yeah.
1: So there's a couple of ways. One, we got to make sure they understand that there's a plan,
3: yeah.
1: Right? As they see that number decline, as they're spending it, that's part of the plan is to see the number decline. We've got to do a good job to convince them that that's not going to go to zero before they pass away, right?
3: I love that.
1: Or more often what we do is use that balance and convert it to dependable, steady income, right? That way there's still a balance there. It's the fun money, right? Because you know the checks are going to come. You know you can't outlive your income stream, so now you're not reliant on a number on a statement to make sure you can pay your bills.
3: That's a big, isn't it?
1: And that really kind of helps people get in the right mindset.
3: I mean, climbing the mountain's fun.
1: Sure. You know,
3: accumulating money is fun, but that's why the planning really has to take place and really needs to be the number one. You've got to have a written income plan, a written health care plan, a written tax plan. I mean, retirement planning is not easy.
1: Mm-mm.
3: And you know, there's a lot of people that choose to do it on their own, Tim, but, you know, sitting down with someone like us kind of gives them that peace of mind. They don't have to worry about that anymore, right?
2: Yeah, and I think that becomes evident when we show them how the bucket system works. The green bucket really takes care of that income stream. The red bucket's over there for all the other necessities throughout life, right?
3: I agree. Guys, there's so many things when it comes to retirement planning, and there's so many things when it's getting to know who we are. We're trying to share that with you today. Now, when we come back on our last segment, I'm going to call this the questions nobody is prepared for. We're just going to do rapid fire with Tim and Bobby and myself. Just talk about all kinds of different categories, just so you get to know us a little bit better. Hey, give us a call. Come in and see Tim and Bobby here in Chattanooga, 423-710-9199. Come up and see Brogan, 865-951-7526 in Knoxville, Tennessee. 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When we come back, the questions nobody is prepared for. We'll be right back.
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7: is Mike Perkins, Dr. Diesel with Diesel Plus out of Ringo, Georgia. Down there doing diesel right since 2002. Hey, we got some text messages. Let's see if we can answer them here. Maybe we give them some good information today. The first one says, I have a 2015 F-250 with a 6.7, low mileage at 71,000. I took it to the dealership for a recall, and when they updated everything, I ended up leaving the shop with a P24 Charlie 6 code. And it says, gives a definition of the code is particulate matter sensor, temperature sensor circuit, / electrical fault. And they want to know about what are our feelings on replacing it with aftermarket sensor purchased off the internet, or does it need to be a Ford part? Well, first off, definitely a Ford part. Second, if it's a circuit issue, I would want to check all the wiring first before I started just replacing a part. It could be something just disconnected, possibly. Did you carry it back to Ford and ask them, hey, did it, it's doing that ever since? You'd be the ever since you.
6: Yeah. Here's my question, Mike. What did they do in the recall?
7: Well, that's what I'm saying.
6: I don't know which recall they did, and does it have anything to do with the
7: particulate?
6: Yeah.
7: It could be something, just a wire that, or a connector that forgot to get connected, or got connected and it didn't latch and it's popped loose.
6: Or they updated the software and there's a glitch in the software.
7: Yeah. There's a number of things that can happen. But I would definitely, before I started just throwing sensors at it, I'd want to check that wiring.
6: And here's another thing.
7: Answers your question.
6: If it's a circuit code,
7: right?
6: If it's a circuit code, most of the time it's not the actual sensor or solenoid or whatever. It's not. If it's a circuit code, it tends to be other things.
7: A wiring problem.
6: And if they updated this thing and there's an issue with that, we'd have to go back and look at the recall and see what the actual recall was. But you know, there's a lot of variables in this, and I would get a copy of the recall and just kind of go through it and see what they actually did.
7: If you give us a call at the shop Monday, talk with Raymond. And we can, I think we can go back and check and see on the recall. We can look up the recalls in Ford and kind of give you a little more information than I can right here today. But that would be my opinion before I started replacing parts, because some of these after treatment parts get quite expensive. So. That would be my take.

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1: From ABC News, I'm Brian Clark. Cable news channel MS Now says that its reporter was denied access today to the White House grounds, that it will take any and all steps necessary to defend its First Amendment rights. Today, after President Trump banned MS Now and two other outlets from the White House, says ABC's Stephen Portnoy.
2: It's an extraordinary move, targeting two of the nation's leading cable news outlets and a widely read political news site.
3: Very simple ban. I don't want him in my office. I don't want him here.
2: President Trump saying he's banning CNN, MS Now, and Politico from the White House, claiming their coverage is too negative.
3: It's one-sided. It's never good.
2: Trump insisting he should be covered by news outlets in a more favorable light. Trump fended off several questions about whether his move violates the First Amendment.
1: Courts have held the First Amendment protects White House correspondents' freedom of speech and that their access to the complex cannot be stripped based on the context of their reporting. Early voting's underway for the midterm elections. Many voters say higher costs are a top issue. That includes fuel prices. ABC's Olivia Rubin has more from Washington.
4: Gas prices surging, now nearing $4.50 a gallon. Diesel surging even higher, hitting a record average of $6.44 a gallon. 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
5: Our overall cost has increased by about $1.2 million per year.
6: $1.2 million.
5: A year.
4: Telling our Elizabeth Schulze his diesel costs have nearly doubled.
1: Number of measles cases still expanding in Pennsylvania, and there are no worries about exposure at a children's hospital in Philadelphia. And James Garrow of the Philadelphia Department of Health says,
7: our greatest worry is the children who are on that unit. All of them are obviously too young to be vaccinated against measles. And given that they're already medically fragile, this creates a very concerning situation for us.
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8: Here's the official forecast. It'll feel like 105 with that heat index, otherwise increasing clouds. Chance of afternoon showers and thunderstorms. Partly cloudy tonight, 71. Tomorrow, sunny, scattered afternoon showers and thunderstorms, an expected high of 95. Sunday night, partly cloudy, 71. Back to work on Monday with rain and thunderstorms possible by afternoon. We'll reach 96. 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

0: Hey, welcome back to Real Estate Today with the Richard Group. We're talking about all the things that are going on in the market right now, with rates having taken their first increase in a couple of years. We jumped back up a quarter of a basis point. Doesn't necessarily affect mortgage rates, but economic issues do affect it. So we're kind of expecting a little bit of a rate climb. But we've been talking about what would it take to get you to give up your sub 4% interest rate and take on a higher 6% interest rate if you're looking to move based on what's going on in your current living situation, finances. Do you need a bigger home? Do you need a smaller home? Does your home need $40,000 worth of repairs? And it's just easier to sell it and buy something that you don't have to pay out of pocket for to fix it. But the biggest one, what should I fix before I sell my house? We get this question every day.
1: Well, let me start by saying, don't do anything till we come out and take a look, because so many times you live there. You hone in on whatever that is that bothers you. And to you, you want to fix that before you move, or you feel like everybody is going to look at it. Yeah. I don't know what it said.

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1: We'll think, oh man, I got to go do the traditional, you know, run on a treadmill for an hour, hour and a half, or, you know, I got to get out on the road and start running again. But what if I told you the exercise could actually be easier than that? So one of the more crucial forms of exercise that has been shown to actually have an effect on your testosterone and a positive effect on growth hormone is what we call high-intensity interval training. And this is crucial for a boost in testosterone. So, you know, when we look at training sessions, they could be as short as 5 minutes or as long as 30 minutes that have little rest periods in between and really a higher intensity. We get a beautiful thing that actually helps to increase our testosterone, and it's done like post-exercise. We know that with high-intensity interval training, we can even have a growth hormone and testosterone boost up to 24 hours post-workout. This stimulates something called muscle protein synthesis. And when we stimulate muscle protein synthesis, now we get the ability, and it really does it by affecting IGF-1 from the liver and that production, and being able to see it stimulate muscle growth. Well, guess what that means? It means burning fat. It means building strength for the future. It means oxygenating your tissue. It means decreasing damage to your tissue. It's anti-arthritic because we're getting movement and motion in there. So, you know, making sure we're getting the right type of exercise plays a major role. So these are all things we are going to look at and check, and we're going to go down that list when you come in and see me for this men's specific appointment. Again, this is going to include a functional wellness consult with myself and an initial hyperbaric oxygen therapy session. That is a $500 value that it normally is to come in and see us for that, that we are going to do for our radio show listeners for only $99. So guess what? If you want that, today is the day to call. Right now is the time to call. So 423-362-5360. Again, that's 423-362-5360. 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That number is 423-362-5360. 423-362-5360. Instead of $500, it's only $99. Functional wellness consult and a hyperbaric oxygen therapy session, and we will start moving that in the right direction. 423-362-5360. 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We'll be right back after the break.
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3: 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Mike Bobo dialing up a little one play, 61 yards, touchdown, Gunner Stockton to Craig Danders. That deep cross when the run game's working with an accuracy like Gunner Stockton has, that's lethal, Stinch.
4: Hit him with the overhead right, buddy. Hit just crushing blow to that Arkansas defense. I didn't have a speed gauge on him or GPS tracker, but I'm guessing that was at least 900 miles per hour.
3: And the separation at the end, absolutely beautiful. Back at the Piedmont Healthcare radio booth, Larry Munson broadcast suite. 38-3 Dogs. Here's Peyton Woodring to bang another one away. Hangs this one up high. They're going to try and bring this. No, they get a fair catch. That is Hawkins. Was that Smith? Smith. Fair catch of that one. I was right. Chris, man, you're in trouble. I was right, and then he changes me up. Golly. All right.
5: Sure,
3: you got to run gassers for Kirby. Let's go down to DJ Shockley, brought to you by Kid Nugent. Shock, what do you got?
6: Well, fellas, with the game going the way it is, I found myself looking up in the stands, and behind the Georgia bench, there's a group of fellas that have put on, yeah, you can guess it. They got the bags over their heads. Some stuff we saw way back in the days when before Stinch days in New Orleans.
4: But, predated.
6: But yeah. Bags over their heads and chanting fire. You might say who.
3: Oh, my gosh. 8-yard completion from Jackson to Marshall. Yeah, when we saw the bags on Ellis Robinson with the tackle, I thought, man, this team event in like 1981 in the Superdome. They're running it fast now, and Arkansas run play. Sut Smith bounces outside. He gets a first down across the 35. Joseph Ajonye bringing him down. 12 minutes, 14 seconds to go. Clock moving. We're in the fourth quarter. And Georgia subbing in. We got Terrell Foster coming in to play linebacker now. Dinkins back in out of safety. Riddell in for Georgia. Jackson out of the gun. Drops, pressure, throws. Caught and complete at the 40 up to around the 43-yard line. That's Jaden Platt.
4: Boy, when you hear about a head coach in the third week of his tenure already getting hate mail and fire the coach posters about you, it makes you really grateful to see where Georgia is and how bad it can get from a storied program like Arkansas.
3: Just the leadership at the University of Georgia and throughout our state, unparalleled with the combined love for and commitment to the University of Georgia. Second short, running it left side. Smith, he is popped right around the 45. Going to be close to a first. A.J. Krua, who, by the way, was leading Georgia in tackles coming into the game. He got a big solo right there. And they're going to mark that just short. So it'll be, nope, they're going to give him the first. But they have not moved the chains on the far side. But they give him the first, and the clock's still moving. Okay, here's Jackson dropping. They're going to blow the whistle. And Georgia calls a timeout. That's what, if I'm Kirby there, I'm going like, wait a minute.
7: Before the snap.
3: You didn't move the chains, but you gave him the first. So everything right there, Stinch was just a little discombobulated. Oh.

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2: For many, many years, I said that the 1978 Georgia Tech game, 29-28, Dogs rallied to win that one, was the best game I had ever seen in person. 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Our broadcast begins at 11:30 next week. Kickoff from Dooley Field between the Dogs and the Sooners is at 3:30 here in Fayetteville. 45-17, Georgia knocks off the Razorbacks. Total yardage for Georgia, 466 to 300 for Arkansas. Dogs outrushed the Hogs, 256 to 17. Gunnar Stockton today, 10 of 13 passing for 147 yards and one TD. He also rushed for 97 yards on seven carries. Puglisi, Ryan, 7 of 8 passing for 63 yards in a relief role. He had one touchdown pass as well. Nate Frazier, 14 carries, 75 yards into TD. And Chauncey Bowens, 11 totes of the mail for 39 yards and three touchdowns. Coach Kirby Smart, DJ Shockley with exclusive postgame analysis. That's coming up next on Dog Talk Postgame with David Johnston and Hall of Fame kicker Kevin Butler. The Locker Room Show has been presented by Regions and the Governor's Office of Highway Safety. Thanks to our producer-engineer Adam Gillespie and our studio producer Talik Pratt. Chris Schiavone is my co-spotter. For our play-by-play team of Jeff Dantzler, John Stinchcomb, and DJ Shockley, this is Neil Hondo Williamson. Once again, our final score from Fayetteville in our SEC opener, second-ranked Georgia 45, Arkansas 17. Till next time, God bless you, good day, and go Dogs!
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12: Mm-hmm. Yeah, national average median right now, I should say, is 60 days on the market. That's nationally. So, you know, depending on where you are, that could be different. So for Jackson, Mississippi, could 90,
11: be longer or
12: but not, but not 9 months.
10: Yeah, it's been on the market for about, eight and a half months.
12: Okay.
11: So in your area, we just pulled it up. It's actually 70 days on market in Jackson, Mississippi. So that,
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11: I'll be honest, Alan, that's telling me that there is something. 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
1: Dick and the whatever else they eat over there.
2: Sure.
1: So anyway, now they're, my understanding is, so they're in this concert. So, and Macklemore should basically, I mean, if you're like, you should be incredibly focused on doing your job and not screwing things up for Ed Sheeran, who is the headliner.
2: Yeah.
1: And he didn't do that.
2: No, he didn't.
1: All right. So anyway, so he gets up and he gives this big Free Palestine speech in the middle of the concert. And people are like, what the heck is going on here? Because, again, this is a concert, not some sort of a protest rally, right?
2: Yeah. I mean, people are... So people were upset about it, but Ed Sheeran decided to remove him from his concert tour because of what he did on the stage, which was say Free Palestine. He gave this whole speech spewing it out, and then Ed Sheeran decided to remove him, which caused this whole big controversy with other celebrities, even his backing band, and then now the other artists that were on tour.
1: Wow, so a lot of Jew haters. Holy cow. So again, so the key point here is that now all these other artists are coming out and they're attacking Ed Sheeran. And there's somebody named, is it Hannah Einbinder? She's a star of Hacks.
2: Not heard of her.
1: I'm not familiar. Anyway, she says, Ed Sheeran, I say this as a ginger. I hope you get a really bad sunburn. The kind on the back of your entire body where it hurts to lie down or walk or sit. Oh, that's mean. That's unkind. That's unnecessary. Wishing somebody pain. Anyway, she then posted a poem called Apolitical Intellectuals by Guatemalan activist Otto René Castillo. She also reshared posts from Sheeran supporting acts that pulled out of the tour, including North American openers Aaron Rowe and Lucas Graham. Lucas with a K. Interesting. And Sheeran's backing bands, known as Bioga and Phineas, I guess they're pulling out as well.
2: Yeah, and so basically Ed Sheeran, from Macklemore's note that he wrote on Instagram, said that Ed Sheeran said that Robert Kraft, who's the owner of Gillette Stadium, which was one of their tour date stadiums, said that he was not going to have any of that on his at his venues. And then supposedly other venues that were, you know, in the upcoming tour dates also said that. So it wasn't necessarily all Ed Sheeran that was like, I don't want you to do this. But at the same time, it's not a good look. And Ed Sheeran's the headliner. And so he's the one making the most money from this, or has the most money to lose if they're going to continue to do that.
1: Well, absolutely. I mean, it makes perfect sense to me. I mean, what was the alternative? Just to cancel the tour?
2: Right.
1: Look, I don't blame the owners of the stadium either. I mean, they don't want that kind of nonsense in their stadium.
2: Yeah, they have the right to not want that. They have the right to not have that in their stadium.
1: Macklemore has apparently performed at pro-Palestinian rallies since 2023 and got in trouble, had to apologize because he dressed up in a costume that was sort of mocking what Jewish people look like.
2: I'm surprised that he was even on this tour. This guy is his latest hit song was in 2012.
1: Yeah, Thrift Shop?
2: Yeah.
1: This guy's cheap. Interesting.
2: He's not very good.
1: Oh, by the way, that creepy little child entertainer, Miss Rachel. So apparently she's a big Jew hater too. And she said Ed Sheeran is making a political statement to his fans when he does a concert to support Ukraine but considers Palestine too dangerous and political. That woman is creepy. It's kind of like, I don't know, she's kind of like the female version of James Tallarico, which is, well, I guess that's an oxymoron.
2: You're not wrong about that now that you think about it.
1: One does wear a dress. All right, we've got to take a quick break here. 901-260-5926. That's 901-260-5926. Oh, Stella Parton is

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1: The grocery store, you come out and it's been 90 degrees outside, 95 degrees. Your son's been beaten down in your car for the last hour. You had all the windows closed. Everything's all closed up, and you get in and you're like, oh my gosh, it's an inferno in here. What's the first thing you do? Turn the air conditioner on full blast and drop the windows, right? To get the heat out. We got to get the airflow through there. If you would have left the windows down while you were in the store, then that would have let the airflow through there and the car wouldn't get nearly as hot inside. Now, somebody might take your car. You might not even have a car when you get back. So obviously you're going to put your windows up, probably lock it, right? So in an attic space, though, we do want to make sure that we're getting airflow through there. So some people say, well, how many fans do I need? It kind of goes by the square footage of your attic and the height, but then it also depends on how good do you want the attic temperatures to be, right? So if we put one fan in and we were, say, we got four air exchanges per hour, well, you would notice a significant difference, but it wouldn't be as good as if we put, say, two fans in, because we're going to get more air exchanges. So we would look at that, make an evaluation when we come out. I like to kind of use the analogy. It's like when you get in your car, you know, you're down at the store, you come in, you get in the car, what do? You put the blower speed on one, two, or three? You put on full blast, or you just put it on low, right? Most people are like, I put it on max. I flip it over to max AC, as much airflow as I can get. And I'm like, exactly. That's what we're doing in an attic space. So we need to get more airflow through your attic, and that's going to lower the attic temperatures. And then we have the insulation that's going to separate your unconditioned attic space from the interior of your home. So insulation, the problem with that is a lot of people say, well, I just put more insulation in there. Once you get about an R38 or so of insulation, about that 13 inches of insulation, it doesn't make any more sense to put more insulation in there, especially anything above like an R49. It just really wouldn't make any difference in the summer. What we need to do is get the attic temperatures down. So we take the heat load off of the house. Insulation for attic spaces, it's really designed to hold back around 40 degrees of heat, and it does that pretty well. So if you get your house at 70 degrees inside, that's what you put your thermostat on, and it's 110 degrees in your attic, you're in pretty good shape, right? Because that insulation can hold back that 40 degrees of heat. It's when it gets above and beyond the 40 degrees of heat. We get 60, 70, 80, 90 degrees of heat up there in that attic space above and beyond that 70. So if we're at 70 and the attic's 110, we're in good shape. But if we've got 70 degrees inside the house and the attic's 150, well, now we have 80 degrees of heat load. It's double what the insulation can hold back. And that's why the air conditioning system struggles so hard. So I say it's all about attic temperature, right? We still need good insulation. So that's where I say good insulation, good ventilation equal a great, efficient home. So we're going to look at that balance and make sure we have both of those correct. Because if we do, it makes a huge difference on your energy bills and the comfort of your home. So really want to look at both of those things. So let me go over our specials real quick. So as far as insulation goes, there's a couple of really great things happening. Right now, Tennessee Valley Authority, they have a $500 rebate program. So if we insulate your house and we bring it to an R38, you're going to get $500 back in the form of a rebate. That comes right back from TVA. So you get that automatically. Then, as far as on our end, we're giving you a free attic stairway insulator. That's a $299 value. That's what separates your attic space from the conditioned space in your home at that access point. So if that's a pull-down ladder, it's a hatchway, a walk-in door, whatever it is, we have an insulator that can insulate that door and really negate the energy flow from coming through that door itself. So we always want to make sure we get that taken care of. And then we have another product that's called Attic Fresh. We pre-treat your old insulation before we add new insulation. And when we do that, it disinfects and deodorizes that insulation so we don't have any odors coming in from the attic space. So especially if you've had a few critters, something like that crawling around up there, typically old insulation just doesn't smell that good. So we want to disinfect and deodorize it before we put new insulation in there. There's an enzyme in there. It kills the odor-causing issue in that insulation. So we would spray that in first and then new insulation. So really what I'm saying there is we do their job right the first time, and we really take a few extra precautions and we do things a little bit different than a lot of companies out there, because we really want you to just do this project once and be done with it and be 100% satisfied. We put the rulers in your attic, and those rulers will tell us how much insulation we're adding to the house throughout that whole attic space, so we can make sure we're getting you the right amount of insulation in your attic space. Then we have got a special on our solar attic fans that I've been talking about. $200 off of our solar attic fans. 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